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0: Hi, it's Sean O'Brien here. Join me for The Breakfast Show between 6am and 9am, Monday to Friday. We're going to have a great laugh. I hope you get out of bed. 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

0: Hi, I'm Adam Frost and I'm here to tell you about Gardener's World Spring Fair at Bewley. 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

Idol there with Money and Money on Outreach Gold, your truly local classic hits station. Very good morning to you. It's just after, well, actually, it's just about, I should say, 7 a.m. on Saturday, the 2nd of May. You're here with me, Craig, until 9 a.m. for the early breakfast. And, oh, it's a bank holiday weekend. I need this bank holiday weekend. I need the bonus day. I hope you don't, actually, but if you do, hope you're having a good one too. As ever on the show this morning, we've got my usual foray of things. What have we got? We're going to have a look at the weather around 7:30 because it's a bit of a typical bank holiday mixed bag, isn't it? Boo. We're going to play a little game around famous birthdays just after that one. I've got about 4 or 5, I think, some good ones this week. Later on this morning, we'll have my star of the show. That's my personal pick, my favourite of the bunch. The one that I like the most, but to be honest, I do like them all. And then later on in this time, I'll have some dates, your diary, some suggestions of things coming up later on in the year. Some will be sooner, some will be nearer, farer. Doesn't matter. It's just about sharing things going on in case you're at a loose end one weekend. All that and, of course, some really fantastic tunes on Outreach Gold. Thanks for being here. Let's have breakfast together.

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Sharon John there with Sad Song. Well, it's not that sad, is it? I like that one. And before that, we had Al Green with Let's Stay Together. And we kicked off the early breakfast this week with the fabulous Pet Shop Boys and West End Girls. Very good morning. If you just tuned in, it's around 7:15 already on the early Saturday breakfast with me, Craig. I'm here till 9 a.m. this morning. Really lovely tunes. Really lovely tunes. And my usual foray of things. In about 15 minutes, we'll have a first look at the weather for today and over the weekend, really. It's a shame, really, because there's also been the competition, has it? But we're going to the Gardeners World Fair today in Bewley. Why is the weather not? I swear, as soon as it's bank holiday, it sort of sniffs it out. But don't worry, I'm sure we'll have a good time no matter. That's just me and my family, by the way. Have a good time no matter how we spend this weekend. Particularly if you start it well, make sure you're nourished and have a good breakfast, which you are with me. Here's The Cure on Outreach Gold. You're truly local.

the Sky there with Norman Greenbaum. That's a nice one, isn't it? Before that, Queen with I Want It All. All on Outreach Gold, your truly local classic hit station. Time for one more, I think, before I have a look at the weather for today and over the weekend. And yeah, I guess if you're planning ahead, then really, that's the one to listen to. All that and more, some really great tunes. We're going to have, we'll have some George Michael, Tina Turner, Huey Lewis, just to name a few. All that and more, as I said, on Outreach Gold.

Mac there with Love Wars. It's around 7:30 on Saturday, the 2nd of May. So let's have a look at the weather for today and over the bank holiday weekend. So today, mainly fine with some warm, sunny spells and generally light winds, although there'll be cloud, increasing rain and showers spreading northwards. Possible rumble of thunder in the mid-afternoon with max of 23 degrees Celsius. It's still warm, although I realise I'm talking about so. Still warm though. That's not, 23 is good. It's just the rain that isn't, is it? Tonight, cloudy overnight as bands of rain occasionally heavy move northwards through the region. This clears from the south by the morning. Light easterly winds, but breezy along the coast. Can't speak, can I, this morning? A min temperature of 10 degrees Celsius. Not great for the radio. Tomorrow and Sunday, a dry start, becoming cloudy. Showers develop during the afternoon, some of which could be heavy at times. A breezy wind will veer northwesterly later. A max temperature slightly cooler of 20 degrees Celsius. And then finally, outlook for bank holiday Monday to Wednesday. So on bank holiday Monday, cloudier than recently with some rain or showers. Tuesday and Wednesday, we'll see sunshine and showers, breezy along the coast and feeling a little cooler than of late. I swear that, as I've said this a few times, the weather knows. It knows. I swear that it's like bank holiday weekend. Because it's been so nice, hasn't it? All week. Sunny, beautiful. I've tried to go for walks where I can, even on working, just to get out and, you know, clear my head. And I thought, oh, I've got a bank holiday weekend coming up. And yet it's just doesn't happen, does it? But don't worry, we'll bring the sunshine together on the early breakfast with me, Craig. Here's George Michael on Outreach Gold.

Great track, that one. That is Tina Turner there with Private Dancer. And before that, George Michael with Careless Whisper. Very good morning to you if you just tuned in. You're here with me, Craig, for the early Saturday breakfast. Right now, I'm going to do some clues for famous birthdays for Saturday, the 2nd of May. Got four famous people. Just a clue for each of them, basically. Just a bit of fun. Play along whether you're listening in. If you want to, if you feel brave enough, you can WhatsApp me. Not WhatsApp me, I think it's just a message. Text me. Whatever works. On 0777-009-0807. Start your message with gold, then a space, and then your message. Let me know your guesses, and if you get any of them right, I might even give you a shout-out on air. I've got four... there's more than four famous people in the world, I'm sure, but there are four that stood out to me today. Clues this week are... The first clue, my first famous person. I like writing this clue. A rock-hard pro... or ex-pro wrestler, I should say, turned Hollywood star. So that's a rock-hard ex-pro wrestler turned Hollywood star. Next up, this comedian and actor is known for being the toast of London town. Who am I on about there? And my next famous person this week is that if you're a footballer, you should bend it like he does. And then, finally, that's a weird one we say out loud. The final clue is a bit on the nose, this one, but it's a lovely one. It's the daughter of the Duke and Duchess of Cambridge. Those are clues as to four famous people whose birthday is today. As I said, just a bit of fun. Play along wherever you are listening in. And if you feel brave enough, you are welcome to send me your guesses. As I said, just message me on 0777-009-0807. Start your message with gold and then a space and then your message. And if you're getting right, I might give you a shout out in a little bit. Got some great tracks to come. Got Huey Lewis and the News. We'll have some David Bowie in a bit. But before that, here's Leo Sayer on Outreach Gold. You're truly local. Classic.

That one, that's Huey Lewis and the news of Hip to Be Square. Before that, Leo Sayer with, was it When I Need You? I was going to say Why I Need You. It's When I Need You. Very good morning to you if you just tuned in, and good morning to you, Merv. I'll play your track in a little bit. I absolutely promise. Time to go through the clues for famous birthdays one more time. Just a bit of fun. Play along wherever you are. And if you want to, you can send me your guesses, like Merv's when he said hello, on 0777-009-0807. Start your message with gold, then a space, and then your message. Quick reminder, I've got four famous people whose birthday is today on Saturday, 2nd of May. Not related to each other or anything like that. Just a bit of fun. Just a bit of fun. First clue, your first famous person this week is that they are a rock hard. Never gets old saying this. Rock hard pro wrestler turned Hollywood star. After that, my next famous person is a comedian and actor who's the toast of London Town. After him, we've got an English midfielder who, well, if you're going to bend it, you should bend it like he does. And then finally, I said this clue's really on the nose, but you know, that's fine. That's absolutely fine. It is the daughter of the Duke and Duchess of Cambridge. Those are clues of four famous people whose birthday is today. As I said, just a bit of fun. Play along wherever you are. I'll be revealing who I'm on about in a little bit. So, you know, don't be a stranger. Don't go anywhere. This is Outreach Gold, your truly local classic hit station.

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1: Right, this next one, don't know why it's not playing that. The next one is a request in by Merv. Thank you very much for sending in your request for me this morning, Merv. It's by the artist Patsy Gallant, and it's a good one. So thanks very much for sending it in. If you'd like to do what Merv did, you can do by messaging me on 0777 090807. Start your message with gold, then a space, and then your message. As I said, it can be your guesses. I've got a couple of good ones in, actually. It can be your guesses for famous birthdays, or speak because you'd like to hear a track on the radio. And if I can, I will. If I can, I will.

Really great choice there. Thank you very much to Merv for sending in that request. That's a real tune, that one, isn't it? That was Patsy Gallant there with From New York to LA. And before that, David Bowie with Fashion, all on Outreach Gold. Right, it's time to go through the and reveal the answers to the clues for famous birthdays this week. Just around 8 a.m. As a quick reminder, the clues this week are that the first clue, the first famous person, is a rock hard ex-pro wrestler turned Hollywood star. After that, I had that this actor and comedian

Comedian is the toast of London town. The next famous person is an English football midfielder who, if you're going to bend it, you should bend it like he does. And then finally, my final clue, my final famous person this week is, she is the daughter of the Duke and Duchess of Cambridge. If you got any of them right this week, you are joined by Lisa from Horton Heath, who got one right, Chris from Hedge End, who got two right, and this time we have somebody who got them all right. Well done, Izzy from West End, who got all four right. Here's a round of applause. You do deserve it. Yeah, there you go, there you go. Right, so first clue, Rock Hard, ex-pro wrestler there for you. I was talking, of course, about, what am I talking about there? I was talking, of course, about Dwayne The Rock Johnson. Dwayne The Rock Johnson, who is 53 today, born in 72. The American pro wrestler known as The Rock, as we know, is best known for WWE, as well as acting and producing many films, Baywatch, Jumanji, more. Born in Hayward, California today. After him, I have, what have I got here? I've got, I said that the toast of London town. I was talking about Matt Berry. Matt Berry is the English actor and comedian known for, shows like What We Do in the Shadows, Toast of London, The Mighty Boosh. And he's got a, I can't even do an impression of his voice. I wish I could. He's got a very outlandish British voice and I love it. Born in 74 in Bromham in England today. Happy birthday, Matt. After that, I went on about bending it like he does. It's a weird thing to say. David Beckham, he's 50. He's, okay, yeah, sorry. Oh dear, he'll be 51, I think, today. He's an English football midfielder, best known. He had 115 caps, 58 as captain. He's played for Man U, Real Madrid, more. He was born in London today in 1975. And then after that, I said the daughter of the Duke and Duchess of Cambridge. I was talking about Prince Charlotte of Cambridge, who is the daughter of Prince William and Princess Catherine, Duke and Duchess of Cambridge. It says here, if this is right, third in line to the English throne. And she's, of course, she was born in London. Many happy returns to all of them, and many happy returns to you if you are listening. And it's your birthday, or if you know someone's birthday, why not send in a request for yourself or others on 0777 090807. Start your message with gold, then a space, and then your request. Make their morning. Let me give them a shout out for you on this bank holiday weekend. Still to come, we're going to have the star of the show in a little bit. And then, of course, we'll have some dates for Diary if there's time as well, too. And great tunes in between from the likes of Lionel Richie, Pat Benatar, Ultravox, and more. All that on Outreach Gold. You're truly local. It is local. I promise. I'm in West End. Classic hit station.

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Lovely tune, that one. Lionel Richie there with Dancing on the Ceiling. It's a good one for a Saturday morning, isn't it? Get you in the weekend spirit with me, Craig, for the early breakfast. And before that, we have Steve Miller Band with Abra Kadabra. Right, time for one more, I think, and then we'll go through it. We'll listen together to my star of the show this week. It's my excuse to play my personal favourite for you. Just a bit of fun on a Saturday morning. But before that, I've actually had a request in. Thank you very much to Trevor from Eastleigh. Actually, Trevor from Eastleigh, who's requested a track by Pat Benatar. Trevor sent me the request by texting me on 0777-090807. He started his message with Golden Space and he said, Craig, please can you play a Pat Benatar track? And as I said, if I can, I will. If I can, I will. All on Outreach Gold, you're truly local. Classic Hit Station.

Thank you very much to Trevor for that request. That was awesome. Love a bit of Pat Benatar on our Rich Gold. Right, though, it's time for my star of the show just after 8:15 on Saturday, 2nd of May. And I thought, we've got to have a star of the show this week. And I think given that the weather is a bit hit and miss this weekend, I thought this track by Alanis Morissette is probably the best option here. It is by, of course, Alanis Morissette, the Canadian singer-songwriter. The track itself released in February of 96. And it was the fourth single from her third album. I can't believe it's from her third album. Jagged Little Pill, which itself came out in 95. It was written by herself and Glenn Ballard, and it was also produced by him. The lyrics present several situations labeled a certain way, prompting debate about whether they reflect the actual meaning of the word that we're about to say, irony. Don't worry too much about whether it is or isn't. Just really love this track. This is Alanis Morissette on Outreach Gold with me, Craig, for the early Saturday breakfast. Enjoy it. It's fabulous from beginning to end.

0: Mario Speedwagon then with Can't Fight This Feeling. Time for one more, I think. I'll just squeeze one in and then we'll have another look at the weather for today and over the bank holiday weekend. Spoiler alert, it's a mixed bag, but I think just by looking outside, you probably know that. Also, got some great music still to come. We're going to have some Whitney Houston and Blue Oyster Cult, actually, this morning, as well as some dates for your diary. I found a few good ones. None of them sponsors, but just think they're some things you should know about. All that and more on Outreach Gold, your truly local classic hit station.
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Ultravox there with Vienna. It's just after 8:30 on the early Saturday breakfast with me, Craig. Let's have a look again for the weather. Today, another bank holiday weekend. Today, mainly fine with some warm, sunny spells and light winds, although cloud generally increasing with rain showers spreading northwards. Possible rumble of thunder in the southeast by mid-afternoon. Max temperature of 23 degrees Celsius. That's today. Do you know what? I normally like thunder. It's quite fun when you're inside, but not on a bank holiday weekend. Tonight, cloudy overnight as bands of rain, occasionally heavy, move northwards through the region. This clears from the south by the morning. Light easterly winds and breezy along the coast with a minimum of 10 degrees Celsius. That's tonight. Tomorrow on Sunday, a dry start, becoming cloudy with showers developing during the afternoon, some of which could be heavy at times. A breezy southeasterly wind will veer northwesterly later with a max a little bit cooler tomorrow of 20 degrees Celsius. That's tomorrow. And then finally, outlook for Monday to Wednesday. So bank holiday Monday, cloudier than recently with some rain or showers. Tuesday and Wednesday we'll see sunshine and showers. It's going to feel breezy along the coast and feel a little cooler than of late. As I said, a little bit annoyingly mixed bag. Doesn't the weather know it's a bank holiday weekend? Maybe, actually. Maybe they do. Do you know what bring us some sunshine? It's this. It's Whitney Houston, all on Outreach Gold.

Blue Oyster Cult there with Don't Fear the Reaper. And before that, I had the great track with Houston with I Want to Dance with Somebody. I always do, actually. I always do. It is, was it, it's coming up to 8:15 on the early Saturday breakfast show with me, Craig. I'm here for not much longer. I'm here till 9 a.m. this morning. But don't worry, we've got lots of great stuff as ever on this very fine station. After me at 10 a.m, we've got Steve Edwards is here between 10 and midday. And he's followed by Gary James between 12 and 2. If you want to find out more about their shows or, you know, what any of the schedule from Outreach Gold, just go to our website, outreachgold.co.uk. You can also listen live and listen back to any shows if you've missed it. Like, oh, shoot, I missed one. Don't worry, go back and listen again. Time for one more, I think, and then we'll have a look for some dates for Dario. Got three good ones this week that I think are worth shouting about. None of the sponsors, just things I find on the internet that you might know about. Don't go anywhere, because I've got that and more, all on Outreach Gold, your truly local classic hit station.

is there with Happy Hour. Very good morning to you. It's me, Craig, for the early Saturday breakfast. I'm here for not much longer now, till 9 a.m. this morning. It's time for a few dates for your diary. I scoured the internet for suggestions for things for you to do. So if you're someone who likes to plan ahead, fill out your calendar. I've got some suggestions for you. If you're at a loose end this weekend, one thing that caught my attention, not a sponsor, is the May Day Holiday Family Fun Fair. That is, where is it? It is at Southsea Castle Fields. It's running all over the bank holiday weekend, so until the end of the 4th of May. And it says, what does it say to expect? It says, get ready for rides, music, dinosaurs, and family fun. You've got on Saturday, there's a dinosaur invasion, so that's today. Tomorrow, there's a Batala Portsmouth are performing live. As well as there being thrilling rides and attractions, family rides and inflatables, that's always a good one, fun fair games and food stalls. Opening times are 12 noon, and it says here that card and cash are accepted. It doesn't say that I couldn't find the price, if it's free entry or whatever, but to bear that in mind, you might want to look ahead before you do, but that's worth being aware of. So that's the Southsea May Bank Holiday Family Fun Fair at Southsea Castle Fields, PO53ST. That's the postcode. Next up, I've mentioned this before, I think. We've got the Southampton Thai Festival coming between the 4th and 5th of July. That's at Hoglands Park. Again, not a sponsor. It says, enjoy authentic Thai street food, traditional music and dance. And Muay Thai, inter-club boxing, crafts and market stalls, children's rides and more. All the details again. I would Google Southampton Thai Festival 2026 for that one. And then the last thing that caught my attention, a bit different this one, and I thought I'd play a track of hers next, is that Alison Moyet is performing at the Portsmouth Guild Hall on Tuesday, the 13th of October. It says from 7 p.m. I doubt she'll be on at 7. Tickets will be available from Ticketmaster from they went on sale on the 13th of March. If you haven't got tickets yet and there's something you were like, I had no idea, then it's worth checking out, see if there's any available for you. A bit of an Alison Moyet fan. So I thought I'd play a track for you now, because I don't think she talks very often anymore. Right, let's have that track with Alison Moyet, and I have one more afterwards before I say goodbye for another week. But don't worry, I'll be back again. I'll be back.

Alison Moyet there with Invisible, and I thought I'd play that track because she's performing at the Portsmouth Guildhall later this year. Time for me to say goodbye for another week. Don't worry, please don't worry, it's fine. Oh, got the Nolans coming in. I'll be back same time next week between 7 and 9, so if you like what you heard, don't go anywhere. Here's the Nolans on Outreach Gold. Have a good bank holiday weekend.

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0: has his time and place. For some, their time is yet to come. But for one man, his time is now.
1: Stevie Edwards.

tune. I always did think that back in the 60s when it was out there. Yes, yes. Anyway, good morning, world. Good morning, Hampshire. Morning, Hampshire. You're right. Apparently, Hampshire didn't do very well at the Utilita Bowl yesterday. Dave has just messaged me in. Dave, I'll be looking at those tracks and vetting them, and we'll look at those shortly. I'm going to be doing the mentions as well. Yeah, why am I in a panic? Well, I'll tell you why. I forgot to get my prescription yesterday. I've run out of my blood pressure tablets. And so I went up there yesterday, and I had to be here for a certain time. And there were lots of people in there, so I thought, I'll leave it, I'll get it at the end of the day. Oh, I had a back appointment, that's right, yesterday as well. Yeah, my back cracked. So, yeah, that was all big panic things. And then this morning, I thought, I'll pop up there this morning. It wasn't ready. So I said, I'll tell you what, I've got to go down to the charnery down in Lower Swanwick. I need some white grease. I'm servicing a winch this afternoon. Not a winch, tell a lie. It's a windlass, an anchor windlass. Anyway, don't worry about that. Don't worry about that. I'll get back to that later. Long story short, everything panicked me. I didn't get here till 10:50, and it was a quick panic to get all my stuff set up, and I missed loads of messages and did all sorts wrong. So I'm just sat here trying to relax at the moment. I've just taken one of my Ramapril, so I should be all right in a bit, yeah. I ran out a couple of days ago. I know. BP was fine this morning. 180 over 140 somewhere. No, just kidding.

from the Netherlands, Caro Emerald, from her album Deleted Scenes from the Cutting Room Floor. Information. That is the Crack and Smack, with two A's in the middle of both those. Crack and Smack remix. I think we're going to try and call it something else. I don't know. Yeah. Shouldn't really go there, should I? Yes. Yesterday I featured. Let me tell you a story. I was so busy featuring female vocalists. I'm a big fan of female vocalists. And I started off mentioning the fact that we went to see last weekend. We went to see Rachel Hunt. It was a lovely lady and a brilliant Cher impersonator. We went and saw her. And so I thought, the only Cher track she didn't do was from the album It's a Man's World, One by One. And I guess I can guess why. But I decided yesterday, in my infinite wisdom, that I was going to feature some female vocalists, which I did. And I forgot to do the Motown sector. So today, I'll be featuring Motown quite heavily in the 60s sector of the 11 o'clock split. That was that. So anyway, it all went wrong yesterday, and the Rock of Ages didn't happen until about 3:15. Kinga came in, and I was playing Rock of Ages tracks, and he said, "You're a bit late, and didn't you do any Motown?" I said, "You didn't listen to this, did you?" I did about 15 minutes of Motown before Rock of Ages. Well, that's that story out of the way. I haven't got any interest in ones. Certainly no more. Also featured a track from Anastasia yesterday from the album Not That Kind. I'm Out of Love, which is absolutely brilliant. And this is from the same album.

you were listening yesterday afternoon, you'd have heard me play that, because that's kind of what kicked the ball off the spot about featuring female vocalists, one of the tracks anyway, apart from Cher's One by One. And that's I played that yesterday, and I think you listen to that on headphones, it's incredible production, really, really good. Alanis Morissette, did two tracks from Alanis Morissette yesterday afternoon. The other one got squeaked out somewhere along the line, and that's her version of Crazy Baby.

d'influence. At least I suppose it's pronounced in the French way. D'influence. D'influence. D apostrophe influence. And I swear they must have taken Quincy Jones's backing track and just taken out the vocal and just sang over it. Because that's what it sounds like to me anyway. Yeah, yeah. Oh, yeah, I'll tell you what, I'm going to bring the tempo up. I'm going to bring the tempo right up. We're going a bit punky right now. This is absolutely brilliant on the album Remote Control. These are the Tubes from 1979. Oh, yeah.

0: time. To face the stench of mediocrity.
1: There is nothing like it.
0: Sausage jockey.
2: Stevie Edwards.
0: Jesus H. Christ, just who the hell do you think you are? Bullseye. Get in.

Cubes from the album Remote Control in 1979, which is an absolutely brilliant album. The only thing is, it was the production, they didn't put enough bass on it, and I always got to load a little bit of bass in it, it's never quite right. And there was Michel Pagliaro, just called Pagliaro back in 1973, and Loving You Ain't Easy. It is time, I'll tell you what I'm going to do, I'm going to make the mentions first. My old buddy Mikey has messaged me, and he's over there in Ashurst, Ultimate In-Car, don't call him because he's trying to retire. Other car audio specialists are available, of course. Yeah, Mikey, great to have you listening along. Give my love to Helen, won't you? Please do. Bishop's Wolf from Dave, I know he's listening in. He's sent me some tracks, some of which are going to be included, or a couple of which are going to be included in the 11 o'clock split, of course. Hollywood Merv has chimed in very, very early this morning, as did Mrs. Handley, who is not WFH, working from home, and she is not single-handedly supporting the Royal Gloucestershire Hospital NHS department today because it's Saturday and it's a bank holiday weekend. Are you working Monday? Don't let me know, please. Carol and Peter here in West End. I'm going to be doing some Motown, especially for you, Carol, because I know you love a bit of Motown, and that is coming up in the next 20 minutes, I promise you. Yeah. Time for the 60s sector of the 11 o'clock split. Let's do it.

0: internals. Stand by 10 seconds. 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

0: tail ender for this morning's stop it, stop it, stop it, don't stop following on. Anyway, that's another story. Yeah, tail end of this morning, 60 sector of the 11 o'clock split. And all the Motown in there was for you, Carol. Carol here in West End, Carol and Peter, Outreach friends. Lovely to have you listening. And I wonder, it's Stuart and Leslie, are you listening in? Stu, let me know. Goodness me. You got to let me know, otherwise you don't get a mention, you see. Yeah.
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tail ender for this Saturday's 11 o'clock split 70s sector. Had a response from Mrs. Handley when I asked earlier on, are you working on Monday? It was absolutely not. Yeah, I can almost feel the exclamation mark on the end of that. Yeah, absolutely. My kid sister's just at last got on board. Sue, where you been? Come on. You know the score, but I'll let you off, since I loves you. Anyway, that's the way it goes, isn't it, when you family, yeah, choose your family. What was the other way around? No. Sorry, so of course I'll forgive you for being late, yeah. Lexi, it's your birthday today, I understand. And grandma, do you call her grandma, granny, nanny? Anyway, Leslie, Lexi, has asked for a track for you by Cat's Eye, which I can't do because it's not on our playlist, because we're sort of a golden oldie station, you know, with the difference, that's the way it is. But I do have something else special that I know you're going to...

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0: Sorry, Leslie, it's the closest I could get to Lexi. So, she found that amusing, I take it. She got rickrolled. Love it. Absolutely brilliant. Glad you're listening as well. Yeah, love to you both. Well, love to you all, in fact. Yes, why not?
1: Mr. Kirk, Dexter's in school.
2: I'm afraid he's not, Miss Fishmore. Dexter's truancy problem is way out of hand. The Baltimore County School Board have decided to expel Dexter from the entire public school system.
1: Mr. Kirk, I'm an offended shooter with Dexter's truancy, but surely expulsion is not the answer.
2: I'm afraid expulsion is the only answer. It's the opinion of the entire staff that Dexter is criminally insane. Sane.
0: Merv, you thought it wouldn't happen.
3: That boy needs therapy.
4: Psychosomatic.
3: That boy needs therapy.
4: Purely psychosomatic.
3: That boy needs therapy.
4: Lying down on the couch.
3: What does that mean?
4: You're a nut. You're crazy in the coconut.
3: What does that mean?
4: That boy needs therapy.
3: I'm gonna kill you.
4: That boy needs therapy.
3: Granny Gazoo, let's have a chew. I wanna count three.
4: That boy needs therapy.

0: business continues below.
1: Did I ever tell you the story about
2: cowboys,
3: midgets,
4: Indians, and

0: That boy needs therapy.
1: You're psychosomatic.
0: That boy needs therapy.
1: You lie down on the couch.
0: What does that mean?
1: You're a nut. You're crazy in the coconut.
0: What does that mean?
1: That boy needs therapy.
0: I'm gonna kill you.
1: That boy needs therapy.
0: Running a zoo. Let's have it, you. How about I count three?
1: That boy needs therapy.
2: He was white as a sheep.
3: And he also made false.

0: you think of anything that talks other than a person?
1: A bird?
2: Yeah.
0: Sometimes a parrot talks.
3: Merv, I've just realised the inference. That boy needs therapy. Thank you, mate.
0: Yeah, some birds are funny when they talk. Can you think of anything else?
3: Excuse me, I'm eating a banana. That's one of those nuts tracks, isn't it, really? Merv messaged me, I think it was last week, might have been the week before. You played the Avalanche's Frontier Psychiatrist. Of course, I didn't have it. So I went to iTunes and bought it. Get the horse off. Yeah. Anyway, sorry. This is breakfast. Well, it's brunch now, really, isn't it? Yeah. So, yes, there we have it. That was a curveball, definitely indeed, Merv. But I found it in the end. Well, I think I've told you before, don't challenge me, and don't dare me ever.
4: What am I doing? Well, it's for you, actually. Yes. What is it? I'm going to ask Mr. Cross to play a song for
3: I'm
4: you.
3: I'm not Mr. Cross! Mr. Angry, yes. Mr. Cross, no.
4: He doesn't play requests on his show, doesn't he? He's a mystery. Well, it's too late now. I posted it. Have a nice day.
3: Don't mind being called Mr. Angry, but not Mr. Cross.

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A little bit of 60s thrown in. Judy and the Scott, John Fred and his Playboy band. Yeah, yeah, yeah. Brian Fallon.

No Gary James this afternoon, I'm afraid. Shut up. No Gary James this afternoon, I'm afraid to say. He's touring the southern states at the moment. I think he's in Tennessee. Oh, he was going to Nashville, I do know that much. And he was also going

Living in a Box. That is about it from me for today. I'll be back on Wednesday of next week. I'm doing 10 till midday in place of Alan Etheridge. He's on jury service for a couple of weeks, so you got me, unfortunately for you. In the meantime, after that, I will be back next Friday, 1 till 4. Have a great bank holiday weekend, everyone. Thanks for listening. Thanks for the messages. And thank you for being there. Thank you for choosing Outreach Gold Radio. Yes.

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1: And the magnificent. I'm back, but the shaker was so boss, most thundering, storming,

0: Good morning, good morning. We are back for our second day and third year running at BBC Gardeners World Spring Fair Bewley. We're so grateful to have this opportunity again. Very excited because sat beside me is Aid Sellers. Very welcome to you. How are you?
1: I'm all good. Oh, this is very exciting being interviewed. Normally you'd be down at the main stage with Adam and Francis, so thank you for coming to my little stage.
0: Absolutely, my pleasure. This should be the main stage, just put it that way for sure. Now, I want to start from scratch and take it right back. Now, you wear a lot of hats. You're a designer, presenter, a writer. On a deep dive, how did you even get into all of that?
1: There's a programme from the 80s called Boys from the Black Stuff, and there's a character in that called Giz. He always used to say, Giz a job. And that's been my mentality, is Giz a job, I can do that. Giz a job, I can do that. And that's the way I've kind of been able to wear so many hats, because you go in with that kind of, I can do that, I've got the experience, I really love gardening, please give me a go. And thankfully, you know, the guys and girls behind Gardeners World, they did that, they gave me a chance. And I've been very grateful, very lucky. And I get the best job in the world. I get to talk gardening all day and ask gardeners all weird and wonderful questions. So happy, happy I am.
2: Yeah, so give us a job. I mean, what sort of projects are you getting involved with? What are the most unusual?
1: What, interviewing-wise, or just my day-to-day?
3: Day-to-day.
1: God, well, I go from garden designer to mainstream gardening. I also do some TV presenting, which is can be weird and wonderful. So some things you have to talk about, it could be quite abstract. But for me, it's always like the clients I work with, it just, they love gardening. They might be new to gardening. They might not know much about gardening, or they might be long-term gardeners. But you're all in it together, and it's that positive journey of creating a gardening space that they're going to be happy with, and they're going to spend time in, whether it's with their families or as a couple, or, you know, it's for the wildlife. So for me, every job I do, it always brings me that joy.
2: Okay, thank you. So creating the gardening space, does that mean, so somebody who's starting out with a, perhaps all they've got is a balcony or a patio or something, what sort of things they can grow on that balcony, on that patio?
1: Absolutely. I mean, I always say it doesn't matter whether you've got a patio, whether you've got a balcony, or whether you've got a Monty Don gardener. You know, you're all gardeners. Whether you garden 6 days a week or one weekend a month, you're a gardener and you're doing something positive. So it's taking that space. Like you said, whether it's a patio, it's finding those plants, finding out what they like, whether they want to grow flowers, whether they want to grow a bit of veg, and making that space work for them and the environment around them.
2: Okay, so let's say somebody wanted to grow flowers or veg. What would you recommend they start with? What's the easiest?
1: Oh, well, if we're going to go veg, which is my, you know, I always say with veg, start what you like, you know, what you like, enjoy, what you enjoy eating. And so the obvious ones are things like potatoes. So if you're lacking, you don't need big fields for grow potatoes. So if you've got a balcony or a patio, you can grow them in containers, you can grow them in pots, and you'll get a lovely yield. And again, you grow that, you bring that into the house, it puts a smile on your face. It doesn't take much effort. It really doesn't.
0: So is there anything that you're growing at the moment that you're really excited for? Maybe even a new challenge for you?
1: Oh, God, if you come to my veg garden, the list of things I'm growing, my wife says, we can't fit any more in. But every year, you know, you grow the same things, but it always brings you that joy and excitement. So in my garden at the moment, I've got the usual suspects of the leeks, the potatoes, the carrots, the parsnips, celeriac. But there's always other things I like to challenge myself with. Not too many. You know, so I've got the grapes going on. I've got, you know, nectarines, peaches. And some years ago, people have said, you know, these sort of things you can't grow. But the world is changing. The environment's changing. It's good and bad. And we've just got to understand what's going on with the environment and make it work for us. So having that kind of due care and attention, and the things you can grow it is wonderful.
0: Oh, absolutely. And the fact that you can grow it, which in itself is so fun to do, it's exciting putting a new challenge on and seeing if it works, if it doesn't, and then on top of it you can make a lovely dish out of it as well. Can't complain at all.
1: Absolutely. Well, you say lovely dish, I'll be honest, I'm going to hold my hands up here, I do the growing, my wife does all the cooking, so I can't take any credit. And she's a wonderful cook, but she'll come down into the veg garden and she'll take, I'll take a piece of this, I'll take a bit of that. And as a grower, I'm going, that's great, I love it. Oh, don't mess that up. Please don't do it. But no, honestly, I'm very grateful. It works. You know, I grow it and she cooks it.
0: Oh, fantastic. So is there a garden that you visited that's changed the way that you now work?
1: If you're talking about a garden that maybe people know about, I would have to definitely say Beth Chatto. One of my sideline hustles is I'm a filmmaker and I do a little documentary. And 2 years ago, I went down there and I filmed the gardeners, the head gardener, and the gardens. And because I've got that inside track, I've got an understanding of just how much work and love goes into those gardens and the results you see. It's phenomenal. And I also got to go in her actual house and see where she used to sit and write and look out at the gardens. So it was really, you know, quite a privilege. But when I think of gardens, I always refer to Beth Chatto.
0: Oh, Oh, fantastic. Absolutely brilliant. Well, you all know where to go if you want to find out more. Fascinating life. Thank you very much for your time. Really do appreciate it. And all the best for the rest of the day. If we can, we'll pop back and come see you.
1: You're always welcome. We've got some lovely audience members here. Look at them. They're all smiling, happy, waiting to spend money on plants. And the sun's come out. So the Hawaiian shirts and the pina coladas, that's what we'll be doing here all day.
0: Oh, you're talking my language. Absolutely. Well, thank you very much. All the very best. And we'll be back later with some more interviews.
3: Oh, that was Charlotte and Keith there chatting to aid sellers here at BBC Gardeners World Spring Fair in Bewley. We are going to be mooching down to the green room now, which is a white tent at the other end of the Bewley area where the Spring Fair is taking place today. And we've got some more interviews coming up in this hour. But next up, we're keeping it old school, something from the 60s, a little bit of Ken Booth, Everything I Own.

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We got it old school till 1 o'clock reggae start. And then coming up at 1 o'clock will be Charlotte Neal's Neal Deal show, but she's going to be, as she is right now, here with the rest of us at Beauty at the BBC Gardeners World Spring Fair. But next up, we've got Jimmy Cliff and Wild World.

0: Right, it's Island Vibrations here on Outreach Radio and also on Outreach Gold as we're broadcasting from the BBC Gardeners World Spring Fair in Bewley. And it's my pleasure to be joined for the second day today with De Graaf from the BBC Gardeners World. Go on, De Graaf.
1: Good morning. You guys can't get rid of me.
0: No, do you know what? We had a really lovely chat with you yesterday and really enjoyed the conversation with you yesterday. But today I just wanted to ask you some questions because we do have some slightly younger listeners as well. I'd like to ask you, how did you get into this in the first place? What was your journey? What were the hurdles, the ups and downs that you had to go through to reach where you're at in your career now? Because you've actually, you know, got into a really nice position, a really successful career, and that journey, I'm sure, doesn't come easily. It takes a lot of hard work. I'd love to know how you've gone on that journey, really.
1: Yeah, I mean, it has been a journey. So I think the easiest place I can go back to is, so I actually studied nearish here. So I went to uni in Bournemouth many, many moons ago, and I did a multimedia journalism course there, and I did what every student does. You sort of leave uni thinking, I'm going to get a job straight away and everything's going to be grand. That didn't happen. I went back to my part-time job at River Island selling clothes. And I thought, oh, you know what? I've had enough of this. I want to move on. So then I've then moved on to Clarks as a team leader there. So at a managerial position, selling shoes. But then I always knew that I wanted to utilize my degree and I really wanted to get into the industry. So I was emailing near enough anybody that I knew of saying, hey, I'd love to come shadow. I'd love to do this. I'd love to do that. Eventually, I was shadowing one of my old lecturers who was freelancing at BBC Radio 5 Live, and at the time sleeping in my aunt's spare room, and you know, it was on the program, which I'm not sure, I don't think it airs anymore, but Up All Night, which was a program that ran from 5 p.m. to 5 a.m. in the morning. So I'm freelancing whilst all of my friends are out and having a good time, but I always had that sort of an end goal in sight of I do want to get a career in this industry. So shortly after that, I then make my way on to Radio 1 Newsbeat, doing loads of social media bits and bobs.
0: So nothing to do with gardening at all at this point, really, but you are leaning more heavily on your media.
1: Yes.
0: Your media, yes. Background, really, there.
1: Yeah, so up until this point, gardening was not a part of my life at all in the slightest. And then eventually I get my job at Newsround, and I've been there 7 years. And again, gardening was not a part of any of that. And so one point during lockdown, I was chatting to a friend saying, oh, you know what, I'm bored, I'm looking for something to do, I'd really love to grow things. And they've gone, have you ever considered getting an allotment plot? I said, oh, not really, but I'll look into it now. I looked into it, applied, and then maybe 3 years after that, I get an email saying, sorry, you've been on a long waiting list, but we've got a space for you. Come take a look and pick it if you want. Took a look, picked it, started growing and sort of moving along with that. And then I think how I got sort of thrown into this world was we filmed a piece from my allotment plot on Newsround, and from that moment on, I've been doing so many different media bits in regards to my gardening, and now I'm here.
0: So the gardening and the media just kind of naturally intertwined at that point.
1: Yeah, they naturally met in the middle, and I think a big part of that was, you know, because I am a presenter and because now I am, I guess, a gardener, at some point those two worlds are always going to merge together, and they've merged together in the most beautiful way.
0: Yeah. And did you find you had to be, you know, in the very early days, like you said, you applied for a lot of jobs, and obviously to have to hold down jobs that had nothing to do with what you'd studied, I know how demoralising that can be, especially if you're thinking, you know, I've worked so hard, I've studied for this, I can't seem to get my foot into a job like that, because it is a tough industry to break into.
1: Yeah.
0: But, you know, you're obviously a resilient person to have done that. What advice would you give to young people that are going through that? I'm going to call it trauma, because it kind of is in a way. How did you cope with that kind of experience?
1: You've got to, unfortunately, you need to get used to the idea of rejection, because you will get a lot of rejection. There were some jobs, I remember there was one job that I applied and within maybe literally 2 minutes got a rejection email. And, you know, things like that, they do start to grind you down after a while. But you do have to find that level of resilience to just keep going and going and going, because it will happen and you just need to get used to it.
0: Yeah, I guess you do. Now, obviously, Newsround was the opener for the gardening side of it. What was it you actually did on Newsround? What was the feature that they actually looked at that you did?
1: It was just an introduction to allotment plot gardening, and it was sort of welcome to my plot. So we sat down, did a long interview, and I'll show the audience around what I was growing. And it was lovely because even though it was work, I got to look after my plot at the same time.
0: What were you growing at that time?
1: Oh, great question. I think at that time it was courgettes, runner beans. I think I had my pumpkin plants in. I had my herb patch, some tomatoes, I had all sorts.
2: We heard yesterday that you're fed up with courgettes. I don't like courgettes either, but they're easy to grow. My daughter's got a tortoise, and pak choy is so expensive. I could mention a supermarket, but I'm not going to. How is it easy to grow pak choy? Either like we were saying, if you're on a balcony, or say like a bit larger scale, like your allotment.
1: Well, you know what? It's

Nero with Promises playing for you here on Outreach Radio with myself, Charlotte Neal, on The Neal Deal. Hope you're all doing very, very well. So excited for today. It's been an incredible day so far. The sun's been shining. We've had some incredible interviews, and especially Frances Tophill. Oh, what an incredible woman. Such a lovely lady. And now I know, when it comes to growing cucumbers, that I can get my, remove my clothes. We don't need to have them on the washing line. We've got a new use for it. So if you want to find out any more information, let me know. We can ask her. But we've got plenty more coming your way, so make sure you do stick around, stay tuned. But up next, let's have a little bit more music.

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1: And it's Charlotte Neil here from the Neil Deal, live at BBC Gardeners World Spring Fair at Bewley. Have an incredible time, as you may have heard with all the interviews that we've had so far today. And we've still got them coming, including up next is Claire Venice, straight after Fatboy Slim.

0: afternoon. We are, of course, here at the BBC Gardeners World at Spring Fair at Bewley with all of the incredible interviews that we've had so far that I know you'll be tuning into. And if you haven't joined us yet so far, welcome. I've got a very special guest next to us, one that actually we had the pleasure of interviewing a couple of years ago, which was our first time here at BBC Gardeners World at Spring Fair. And we're back again and getting to know a little bit more of what's gone on in the last couple of years. Got plenty of questions lined up, so make sure you do stick around and keep tuning in. So my first question to you is, obviously, you started out on radio with a gardening podcast to then go on and have a magazine, go into the BBC Gardeners World magazine. How did that come about, and what was the experience of going from that to then doing the magazine?
1: Hi Charlotte, lovely to see you again. You know, I've been very, very lucky, and I don't think there's a better job in the world than talking about gardening and meeting gardeners, and I'm always learning, because I think when you talk to gardeners, there's always information to share. And so I'm very lucky to do a gardening podcast with BBC Gardeners World magazine now, and we have 3 new episodes a week, which is a lot year round. So we are talking to a lot of fantastic people. It's a wonderful job. And actually to come here and then be in person and meet the people who listen to the podcast, and again, it's such a wonderful community.
0: I can imagine it must be incredible, like you said, you know, doing these interviews and speaking about all this gardening tips and all these incredible things to talk about, and then meeting them in person must be sort of very surreal. Is there anyone out there that stood out to you that you've met who's been incredibly inspirational but really knowledgeable and that you've absolutely loved having these chats and these conversations with?
1: That's an interesting question. Do you know, there's a little bit of something I take from all the interviews. There's a podcast that's coming out later in May. Give you a sneak preview, but it's about a garden that was created at the Chelsea Show Garden, Chelsea Flower Show, sorry, in 2022 for the charity Mind. And it went on to have its forever home. It was part of the project Giving Back, section of gardens, and it went to have its forever home up in Cumbria, in a place called Barrow-in-Furness. And I spoke to a peer worker there who has been looking after the garden. He was part of bringing it up from Chelsea up to the garden. Now, and this space where it now is, it's a very urban environment, didn't have a lot of greenery, but the difference that this garden has made to the people who live there, and the work that this chap, I'm going to name him Glenn Mahaffey, was just amazing to hear. And I spoke to him and I felt like crying, because he does such incredible work, and I edited the podcast and I felt like crying again. And he's got a place in my heart, I think, because the difference that this garden has made. So very special person and a very special project.
2: It's quite amazing how gardening can link. A lot of people we've spoken to have spoken a bit about their own journeys and being rejected as well, you know, at a very early age. And one particular example, which I'll never forget, will be that it sent an email and was rejected within 2 minutes. The email just came back rejecting. And I think we've got quite a few young people, I've noticed, coming here. What would you say to them? Because I know from speaking to you before, you just love raised beds and small areas and getting something into a very small area, and even a student could do it in a flat. So what would you say about starting that and the effect that growing something yourself can have on your blues, how to turn your blues around?
1: This microphone. good question, Rich. I think getting your hand in the soil, just going out there and doing it. I mean, I know it can feel overwhelming, where to start. Think about things that you like personally. Do you like things to eat?
2: Yeah.
1: Do you like things to smell?
2: Yeah.
1: You know, do you like things that look pretty? What do you like? And then start off small. I don't know. I started off with vegetables. I love tomatoes.
2: I like tomatoes.
1: Start off small. And build from there. But get a packet of seeds and put them in some compost.
2: Yeah, I mean, we've had the joy this year of putting some seeds into pots in our conservatory, and we've got runner beans nearly at the ceiling now. It's never been like that before, but the joy that we felt from seeing that. So this seems to be the message of Bewley this year, because it's the world. Well, let's not go into the problems of the world, but there are problems. And if you can just bring that scale down and see a little plant growing, you know, and not dying. So, talking about dying, Claire, I wanted to ask you this question, because I'm really taken with what Victorians did and how ahead they were. And they brought Well, they did bring some things that are a bit unwelcome into the country, but they did teach us an awful amount. And I'm like thinking about walls and how I get it, how walls heat up and it protects perhaps vulnerable plants in the winter because of the sun in the winter heats the wall up. What could someone do in their ordinary garden if they don't have a wall?
1: Oh, if they don't have a lovely Victorian wall garden.
2: Yeah, that's it. Yeah, they may not have that.
1: Oh, that's such a
2: shame. Yeah, it is. We haven't got it.
1: We all want, I think. To keep the warmth in the garden, hedges.
2: Yeah.
1: You know,
2: yeah.
1: Recently, actually, I do have fences separating my garden to my neighbour's garden, but I also have recently, last year, actually put in a bare root native species hedge.
2: Right.
1: Which is actually, it's a hedge that's also good for wildlife, for birds.
2: Yeah.
1: It has, you know, the blossom this time of year and then it
2: Brilliant.
1: In the winter. So I think any kind of hedge. I mean, obviously, if you want a proper screening, you'd probably look to having something that's a bit more evergreen.
2: Yeah. Yeah.
1: As opposed to something.
2: What about a laurel hedge or with that? Yeah. Because I was like thinking, I think back to Monty Don, I'll slip his name in, and he's a genius, isn't he? But he had trouble with his box.
1: Yes.
2: I've seen that in gardens.
1: Other hedges.
2: I like red robin as well. Could you interchange red robin with laurel?
1: Oh, I don't know if you could do that.
2: Could
1: that
2: you do that? This is rich. Yeah. All right. One or the other. I will. I'll see you next year, and I'll let you.
1: What that reminded me of, one of the things we're doing at the magazine, our campaign for the year, I'm going to pop this into, is make a meter matter. So if you're thinking about putting a hedge in or an area of your garden, and even in a meter, you can do a meter vertical, a meter square. It's our campaign to encourage more biodiversity into gardening spaces and more pollinators to help the planet, to help our wildlife, to help ourselves.
2: Yeah.
1: And so if you want to do a meter, you can pledge your meter. We've got over 15,000 meters that have been pledged already, and this campaign is running throughout the year. This year it's sponsored by EcoTalk. Chris Packham is involved.
2: Wonder when his name would turn up.
1: But I encourage everybody to give it a go.
2: Yeah,
1: you could do a compost heap.
2: Yes.
1: In a meter. In a meter. I did a whole lot of companion planting last year, and I haven't quite decided what I'm going to do this year. I need to decide.
0: I was going to ask you, what is your next step and stage with that? Have you got any inspiration from anywhere that you're thinking that's what my next goal is when it comes to this meter that matters?
1: For me, I think it's possibly going to be herbs this year. You know, we have such dry summers, or we have had recently, such dried summers. So looking to those Mediterranean plants, some more rosemary, some more, you know, some thyme. Bit of lavender in there.
2: Yeah.
1: So sort of, I think,
2: lavender's
1: a kind of dry-ish garden, I think, might be nice, but with a herb theme, because, you know, something special about herbs. Smell gorgeous.
2: Yes.
1: Fantastic to use, and actually to put in teas as well as good.
2: Yeah. Oh, so. I never thought of that. I mean, what about coriander? I tried that, and it's a little bit. And also, what was the other one I was thinking? Coriander and curry plant.
1: Oh.
2: Yeah. Are they difficult?
1: Well, coriander will bolt, so it's quite good to do it early in spring,
2: Okay, because it'll just take over everything.
1: It just goes to
2: seed,
1: which is lovely. Again,
2: oh, goes to seed, yeah.
1: Seed.
2: Yeah.
1: Something I grew last year was Thai basil in a pot. Really nice. Especially with a bit of cucumber, you can make a Thai basil salad with some cucumber.
2: Is that in your podcast?
1: No.
2: It should be.
1: It's just in my kitchen.
2: There's an idea from Rich. Put it in your podcast.
0: And if you want to learn how to grow cucumbers, we've now learned that you can also put it up on your washing line.
2: Yeah.
0: As we spoke to Francis, who said the starting form of you know, when you're planting the seeds and things, is have a washing line and get them to grow around that. So there you go. You've got that to learn from as well.
2: Yeah.
0: Now, for me, talking about the seeds, I know that you had sow a seed, seed swap, annual seed swap each year. Now, that, how did the inspiration of that come about? And have you got anything new exciting coming out from that?
1: Yes, that's something I do separate to the magazine that I do in my hometown. And it's just had its fourth year, which is lovely. It's just one of those things where, you know, like here at the Spring Fair, getting people together, talking to each other, it's so important. And I know there's a lot of information on social media now about growing, but there's nothing like talking to somebody about growing and getting excited and sharing that expertise. So the Seed Swap is a it's a place to swap seeds, but it also has workshops and lots of other local organisations. So the community garden, there's a physic garden in Petersfield. I love it. It's like the beginning of the year when you bring everybody together and that excitement is there for like all the growing possibilities. I love the Petersfield Seed Swap.
2: I honestly think we could go on forever, but it wouldn't be fair on Claire, would it? There's just been so many topics, and we're so blessed to have you here on Outreach Radio and Outreach Gold together.
1: Oh,
2: yeah, so we're grateful, and you've given me some ideas, and hopefully we'll see you next year, and I'll let you know how they go.
1: Oh, dear.
2: Yeah.
1: I want to hear about that hedge.
2: The hedge, I'm going to try it. I will try it.
1: Well, I think you guys are doing a brilliant job.
2: Oh, thank you. Yeah.
1: Fantastic.
2: Yeah. Thank you for spending the time with us, Claire.

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Cats, that's just played for you here on Outreach Radio on the Neil Deal with myself, Charlotte Neil. And of course, we're now in to the second hour and the final hour of the Neil Deal. It's been an incredible day. You may have tuned in, heard all the incredible interviews. We've got plenty more coming your way, so make sure you do stick around because it's going to get even more exciting. Let's have a little bit more music in the meantime.

reaching out across Hampshire and surrounding areas. 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

0: at BBC Gardeners World at Spring Fair, we have the pleasure of interviewing author Greg Griswold. How are you?
1: I'm very well, thank you. Thanks for having me.
0: Oh no, you're very, very welcome. Now, I want to take it all the way back to the start. How did you get into gardening and what's inspired you throughout your career? Just to give everyone who's listening a little rundown of the pleasure that they have of listening to yourself.
1: I was a career changer, so I got into gardening a little bit later. It wasn't something that was encouraged when you went to school, if you were doing academically well. But when I started helping my parents with their garden, I just fell in love with it and knew I wanted to train in horticulture and become a gardener.
0: Oh, so that's fantastic. That's actually a conversation we're having earlier that, you know, with schools and education and things, they don't, you know, encourage you. So it's so important that we've got people like yourselves who are out there and being, you know, the inspirations to all the generations, but particularly the next ones coming up, you know, and learning and teaching them all about this world and that there is a career and so many incredible things out there to do with the world of gardening. So I think it's absolutely fantastic what you're doing.
2: Yes, and I think you said that you grew up in Sweden, which obviously a different environment we have in the UK.
1: It's
2: and also
1: a bit cold.
2: Yes. I was just going to say, and I was saying earlier that I remember going to Malmö and seeing all the spring bulbs all coming out at the same time. It was just a bit unusual. So you must have had some challenges in transferring what you've learnt in Sweden to the UK.
1: Well, I felt I knew quite a lot when I got in Sweden. Having a great plant knowledge, but when I came here, it just blew my mind completely. I read an article about Bachetto, so this is where I work. I'm the head gardener at Bachetto Gardens in Essex.
2: Yeah.
1: I've been there for just over 25 years. And I read an article about how beautiful garden in Sweden and just knew I needed to go and work with her. So I wrote a letter and asked if I could come and work for the summer, and then I just fell in love with the garden and just stayed. And you know, it's a very different climate, so in a way I moved to the UK for the climate as well. You know, we can garden throughout the year here, which is great.
2: Yes. Okay, so what's the most challenging project you've got involved with at the gardens?
1: I don't know if it's necessarily challenging, but it's a mature garden now, so as Beth always said, you know, it's not like a painting hanging on a wall, it's always sort of changing and evolving. So the challenges at the moment is climate change. Our annual rainfall is about 500 millimetres, so it's a very dry part of the country. We had 300 millimetres in this January and February. So things are changing. So it's kind of knowing how to sort of mitigate the changes. But because Beth was all about right plant, right place, work with nature. Yes. You know, don't fight against nature. So where there are gravelly, sandy areas, it's all drought-resistant plants, free-draining soil that can cope with the wet winters. We've got the boggy area. Those plants can cope with wet weather as well.
0: Yeah.
1: So it's more, you know, trees and shrubs perhaps for the future. We don't really know what pests and diseases are coming along. We don't really know, you know, if we're going to get colder winters. We're definitely going to have more weather. So that's the challenge.
2: So what would you advise for people with their gardens now? Let's say they're starting a new garden from scratch, or perhaps they're a young family starting from scratch. What sort of things would you recommend they grow?
1: Well, I think, you know, again, right plant, right place, look at the growing conditions you have. Don't try and, you know, grow Mediterranean plants if you're in Wales on heavy clay soil and, you know, have lots of rain. Our website is really good to give you good ideas of what type of plants you can grow.
2: Okay.
1: It's really hard to say you should grow these five plants because
2: It
1: depends on where in the country you are.
2: That's right, and we've got microclimates all over the country, yes.
1: Absolutely.
2: I was just going to say,
0: Absolutely. No, I think it's really fascinating. And I guess, is there any sort of more recent trends that you've seen? Obviously, some of them you've discussed, but I noticed, as you've mentioned, lots of people are, you know, more sort of conscious of what they're putting out into the environment and making sure that they're adapting to nature and getting those what they're more involved in. Have you seen any more of those trends and any other trends evolve in your time since you've been here?
1: I think people, as you say, they're much more aware of nature and that we have to be kind to nature, we have to look after our environment. So, you know, don't use herbicides and pesticides. nature has a way of sorting itself out. If you have lots of aphids on your roses, just wait a few weeks and the aphids will move in. You know, go P3. Try and be water-wise. You know, so many people water just out of habit, and a lot of plants don't necessarily need it, especially if you choose plants that are happy in the soil that you got. So those are probably the things that are changing. People are more aware of, you know, that we need to look after pollinators, but it's more other wildlife than that as well. And don't just provide food. We need, you know, somewhere habitats for those insects as well. So let your garden grow a little bit wilder around the edges, and that will help.
2: So you mentioned roses, obviously they're quite popular, and you also mentioned aphids. What about things like black spot? Because that seems to be one of the sort of big problems, certainly in Hampshire and probably a lot of the country as well.
1: I think you can slowly replace maybe the old cultivars that you got with newer, more resistant ones.
2: Okay. Right, thank you.
0: And one more question from me. Obviously, I know you've got your project where you're working at the moment, but have you got any personal projects that you're working on that you know that you've got coming up in the near future?
1: No, I'd say work takes up all my time. So the only other thing would be my own garden, which has always been put on the back burner. But we've got so many exciting projects at work, both in Colchester, in the local areas. We've done the roundabout where we planted in sand, drought-resistant plants. There's been housing development, 80 houses where we planted in sand as well.
2: Yeah.
1: So it's just a way of showing people that, you know, use drought-resistant plants. Sand is a good growing media. Sometimes we just overfeed and overwater our plants. Go on our website and look under projects, and you can see some of the projects we're working on.
0: Fantastic. Yeah, see, that's the thing. A lot of people, you don't always think of sand. It's the natural good to soil, and we use these types of soils and things. So I think it's fascinating that you're doing that. And absolutely, like you said, there's so much that you can learn. So definitely go out and check out as much as you can. I think it's just incredible what you're doing. So thank you very much for all that you're doing.
2: Yes, thank you very much for joining us.
1: And come and see us at the gardens. Please come and see us at the gardens.
0: Absolutely, we will do. Thank you so much for your time. Wish you all the very best for your projects coming up and all the future endeavours. So thank you very much for your time. Make sure you do check them out. We'll tag it all when we broadcast this live just across our social media. So thank you so much.
2: Thank you.

halfway through the final hour with myself, Charlotte Neal, here on the New Deal, but live at BBC Gardeners World Spring Fair. And you may have heard I've just interviewed the absolutely lovely author Greg Oswalg, who was so nice, just really full of knowledge, really interesting and brilliant to be interviewing. So make sure, don't forget, you can listen back from midnight tonight to all these interviews. Make sure you do check them out if you haven't already. If you've tuned in a little bit later, you don't need to miss out. You can go and listen again. But in the meantime, let's have more music coming your way.

0: We're live with Outreach Radio here and Outreach Gold on the Neil Deal. And my name is Richard Lawrence and this is beauty. We have had some really good weather and we're just hoping it's going to hold off because we're with Shelley here from Hilliers. And Hilliers have an absolutely amazing exhibition this year. I can't begin to describe it for radio, but there's all sorts of plants in a massive raised bed. So I'm dying to ask you, Shelley. And you don't look tired. How did you do this?
1: Oh, I'm definitely tired. There's a lot of caffeine in me at the moment.
2: Oh, yeah.
1: So we had a team come in on Monday. So it took 4 days to build the garden. I don't know how we did actually do it in 4 days.
3: Goodness.
1: But it's been one of the best builds we've ever had. It's been an absolute joy. Great team, lots of really good collaboration and teamwork and inspiration and creativity, and really, really good fun. We have people from accounts, we have people from the nursery, we have people from our trees team, marketing, buying, every department in the business. It's not a show garden team, it's every department in the business from head office that come and build this garden and learn every year.
0: You've absolutely gobsmacked, Rich, on that, because I love team efforts. I've had the privilege to work for companies where it feels like a family, and I'm getting this impression about Hilliers, and the fact that you have people who don't, not normally green-fingered, getting involved is just amazing.
1: Yeah, it really is, and everybody will say how much fun they've had, and you can tell it's genuine, and it is like a family. I've had people, when I was tired and I was struggling to carry some heavy things, I've got someone right behind me offering to carry it for me, and they've done more than I have as well, so they're probably more tired than I am even, yet they're offering to help me. So it is a real family vibe, and I have to say though, probably one of the best things of the build was our head of warehousing and distribution, who was also here, his wife made us scones, so we had afternoon tea on the last day.
3: Lovely.
1: So that's why we don't look tired, because people have kept us fed and watered.
0: Oh. I kind of would love the scones if they were gluten free.
1: Yeah.
0: Now, it is Charlotte's show, and so I'm going to... Well, Charlotte, you've got lots of questions, haven't you?
3: Come on. Thank you very much, Rich. Thank you, I appreciate that.
0: No pressure.
3: Well, do you know what? First of all, I think that's just lovely. Like you mentioned, you want to be in a business and a company that has that family sort of feel to it, and everyone partakes in their own little bit, but... Where did the inspiration for what you've got today, like Rich said, it's so hard to describe. I mean, it just looks incredible. We'll absolutely grab some photos, get it up so everyone on socials can see it, because it just looks absolutely stunning. You've done a phenomenal job. But where does the inspiration for this come from? Who helps with that? And obviously lots of people are involved, but where did it stem from? No pun intended.
1: So this year our head of horticulture took over the kind of designing of the garden. And I'm head of marketing, so I'm not going to get too marketing about this and analytics about it. But we did some research into who our kind of main customers are. We know that they aligned with Gardener's World. So actually what Emma did is she took that and looked at who those customers are, and she designed one garden split into four to represent each of those customers. So you've got the urban jungle that we're in front of now. Again, not great for radio, but the urban jungle that we're in front of now is kind of that much younger, smaller house, probably London terrace house type of customer. We've got our very traditional cottage garden, which is our big, blousy, herbaceous planting that we know everybody at these shows loves. We could never do a garden without that. And a lovely sofa set in there as well to relax on. As you go around the corner, we've then got our potted garden. Again, probably a younger customer. The cottage garden is our more traditional gardening customer. The potted garden is, again, a younger, smaller space customer, low maintenance, works full time, needs easy gardening. So pots helps with that. And then brilliant garden at the front here is our family garden, which has just everything in it. There's a kids' den, there's a wigwam, there's a fire pit. I mean, I wouldn't recommend putting the fire pit near the wigwam like we have in the show garden. That is just for show. But a lawn with some Jenga to play on, veg for kids growing veg. a nice bistro set for mum and dad to sit on. So we really love these gardens. It really just represents everyone. And what's great is what we can see with the visitors to this show is where people are pausing in front of different gardens and who's taking photos, and we can see it's worked. So hopefully that means that instead of one garden inspiring a group of customers, we've got four inspiring four different groups of customers. Been exciting.
0: It's kind of got to be good marketing as well, because you're trying to reach out to all ages. One of the messages we got this year, to Graf and Claire, particularly David as well from BBC Garden as well, are all talking about the aim to go across all ages and get young people involved. Because we don't want to get on this, but it is a crazy world at the moment, and there's a lot of anxiety out there. And if we can change that and give people a little bit of a ray of sunshine with growing plants, what do you feel about that?
1: Absolutely. Like we always say, particularly staff-wise, we want to encourage younger people into horticulture as well. But that's what I particularly love about this Gardeners World show, is how many kids come to it. And if we can, the kids love the plants, and you know, with the family garden, but actually with all of them, where you've got sensory planting and touch and scent. Yeah. The kids love that. And if we can encourage more kids in through vegetable patches and other things that they can do at school, maybe as well as at home, then I think that's fantastic. And that is the future. And we've got to get them interested, and with everything we need to consider at the moment for climate change, it's so important that those younger generations understand the impact that gardening. We have another there's Make a Meter Matter here as well. Those kind of campaigns that you don't have to have a big space, but every little helps towards climate change as well. So it's great. I love seeing those kids getting involved in it.
3: Absolutely, 100%, and like you've both touched on, it is, and I think what you're doing along with, and what a lot of others are doing here today, is just building that next generation. You're going to senior school, it becomes GCSEs, and that's the focus, and then it's like these are the main set jobs that everyone knows about, and it's lovely to start sort of integrating into sort of the generation coming up that there is this whole world out there that they should know about. And what you presented today looks absolutely fantastic, ticking all the demographics, and it just looks absolutely brilliant. But which of them is your favourite garden? And also, well, we'll start with that first before I dive any deeper, because I'll get carried away.
1: Oh, that's a really difficult question. I love the potted garden, and I think because it's just so different to how I had envisaged it as well. Like having pots sunken down into a bed, I never thought of doing that. So I come and I get ideas from our own garden. But the egg chair in there as well, just really inviting. That's got a lot of attention. I could definitely go and sit in there and read a book. But I know my husband's favourite would be the cottage garden, because he's the planter and he likes the big colourful beds. So we'd probably have a garden of two halves.
3: I don't blame you. I think we'd do the same at home. You can be very clear that this is clearly my garden, and that is definitely your side. Absolutely.
0: I like the wigwam. I loved the wigwam when I was a little kid. I had a wigwam which my parents won in a lottery, I think.
3: And oh yes, I remember you saying.
0: It's incredible. So it's been absolutely fabulous interviewing you, and we're really, really grateful, and we know that you love the Outreach family.
1: Yeah.
0: So it's been super having you. I need to leave this with Charlotte, because it's her show and I'm hijacking it.
3: Oh, this part is all right. It's Richard Lawrence. No.
0: You have the last word.
3: Oh, thank you very much. I feel privileged. Thank you, Rich. No, it's been an absolute pleasure interview. Thank you so much for your time. And, if you are here today, or if you're tuning in, or if not, make sure that you do go out and check all Hillier's gardens. They look absolutely fantastic. The colours are just incredible. And do you know what? We've had amazing weather today, so it looks stunning anyway. But even when the weather is slowly starting to shift, it still looks fantastic, because the colours just outshine everything else, even the sun at times. But no, thank you very much for your time. I really, really appreciate it. And all the best for the rest of the day.
1: Thank you very much.

0: core artists, Echo and Itch. Make sure that you do go to check them out. Give them all the support that you possibly can. You can follow them across all their social media platforms and all the music web platforms as well. Now, we are at the final end hurdle, if you want to call it, of the BBC Gardeners World at Spring Fair at Bewley today. It's been such an incredible day. I know I keep saying it, but it's just a whirlwind. You go around and meet all these people and you think, I can't believe that I've just stood next to Francis Tophill. What's going on? It's absolutely incredible. And of course, I'm joined here with Richard Lawrence.
1: It's been a real pleasure presenting with you, Charlotte, and listening to your show. And just over the last couple of days, being live with you, the audience, here on Outreach Family. I've got Keith right by me here. Keith, what's been your impression?
2: Well, it's been great. It's a massive opportunity to be on Outreach Gold as well. So thank you, everybody, all the listeners out there on Outreach Radio and Outreach Radio Gold, of course.
1: And the thing is, Charlotte, we've learned so much, haven't we, in such a lovely way. And this event is not for elderly. If you're thinking that at home and you're listening to us, this garden show is literally for everybody. And it's touching. Mm. It's really good. And we've been so privileged to speak to the celebrities, but it isn't all about celebrities either, is it?
0: No, not at all. You're absolutely right. It is for all ages, all generations, all demographics. It really is. You know, I've had such an incredible time. Like you said, there's so much to learn. Each year that we come here, I learn more and more and more, and then therefore I have so many more questions to ask. It's just a belt, keep going and going. But absolutely, it's been brilliant. Now, if you have tuned in halfway through and you missed some of it, don't forget, from midnight tonight, you can listen back. And of course, this will be posted across our social medias as well. So make sure that you are following us. But thank you very much for tuning in to The Neil Deal with myself, Charlotte Now, and of course, for the day that we've had across the board. I'll be back same time, same place, next Saturday, 1 till 3 p.m. Until then, I'll pass you over to Afternoon Party with Ollie.

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0: Is she really going out with him?
1: Well, there she is. Let's ask her.
0: Betty, is that Jimmy's ring you're wearing?
1: Mm-hmm.
0: Gee, it must be great riding with him.

0: Hi, I'm Adam Frost and I'm here to tell you about Gardener's World Spring Fair at Bewley. 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

0: right, you're listening to All Hit Radio, and it's 53 degrees at 13 minutes past the hour. And right now in our All Request line, I've got Mike Ledgerwood on the phone. Hey, babe, what would you like to hear? Hey, babe, I'm sorry, I can't hear you too well. You're going to have to speak a little closer into the phone. Okay, babe, what would you like to hear again?
1: We are observing your Earth.
0: Hey, Mike, I'm sorry, babe, but that's not on our playlist. And by the way, you sound great over the phone. Anyway, if you give us your request, we'll be glad to play it for you, babe. So let's hear it.
1: We are observing your Earth.
0: Listen, Mike, I'm sorry, babe, but we can't...
1: And we'd like to make...
0: I'm sorry, Mike, we... There's
1: a contact with you. Baby.

Hi, I'm Adam Frost and I'm here to tell you about Gardener's World Spring Fair at Bewley. It's going to be packed with plants to buy, garden ideas, and I'll be there, along with Gardener's World magazine and other experts, to share spring gardening tips. 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

Cause you know I rode a freight train north to Detroit City. And after all these years, I find I've just been wasting my time. You know what I'm gonna do? I'm gonna take my foolish pride, get it on a southbound freight, and let it ride. I'm gonna go back to the loved ones, the ones I left waiting. So

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0: Hi, I'm Adam Frost and I'm here to tell you about Gardener's World Spring Fair at Bewley. 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

0: Thank you very much. Thank you. Thank you, ladies and gentlemen.
1: On a warm summer's evening, on a train bound for nowhere, I met up with a gambler. We were both too tired to sleep, so we took turns of staring

0: Hi, I'm Adam Frost and I'm here to tell you about Gardener's World Spring Fair at Bewley. 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
2: 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Then